That's the music Truth, signed Queen Aretha Franklin, Detroit's own WRCJ 90.9 FM. That's the way I feel about you. In the center of the set, guitarist George Benson, all blues plus, at the very start, Dr. Donaldson, Toussaint, Lee Overture, Bird the Second. He was a jazz rhythm and blues trumpeter, composer, vocalist, and music educator, a sideman for many jazz musicians of his generation. Bird successfully explored funk and soul, remaining true to jazz. Remembering Donald Byrd as a major influence on Herbie Hancock and many others, born in Detroit. His father was a Methodist minister. His mother introduced him to jazz. He attended Cass Tech, and as the saying goes, the rest is history. From Donald Byrd, top of the set, Christo Redemptor, rest in power. And me, I am M&M, Max Maxine Michaels, the Friday feature, Maxology, at your service, the treatment, Maxology, only here, 90.9.

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Al Jarreau and Franz Maske. Nada. Also, before that, the Saxman, the Sugar Man, Stanley, Turrentine, and Franz the Beast. Called Sugar. 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

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Janelle and Ali. 1, 2, 3, 3, 2, 3, 2, 3, 2, 3. That's what I thought. Ali the third. Uh-huh. And Gabriel's in the back. 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That's my son. 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He knows it's all in fun. That being said, I want you all to know that this is all in fun now.

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3: Oh, come on, Roy. Where you going, man? Come on, man. Say, come on, Roy.

thank you very much for your kind attention and generous applause. This time we're going to continue by playing a composition written by the great Dizzy Gillespie. This thing he calls A Night in Tunisia.

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Emmett Cohen, piano, Russell Hall, bass, Kyle Poole on the drum kit, Super Spin on the cut. You Don't Know What Love Is. In the middle, it was the great trumpeter, the late, great Freddie Hubbard and friends, A Night in Tunisia as well, topping your extended set with Detroit's own the vocalist, Dwele, featuring trumpeter Roy Hargrove, recorded live at the BBC Sessions, Red Clay. I hope you enjoyed it. Right with you, Eminem, Maxine Michaels, until 11 o'clock. Always a blessing, a privilege. Thank you so much for making this your listening choice. Maxology, only here, 90.9 FM.

0: Sweet. 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And HD. One. Detroit. From the horn of the late great Saxman Art Pepper with Duke Jordan piano, David Williams bass, Carl Burnett the drummer, all together playing Besame Mucho. Also from the song stylist Esther Phillips, God Bless the Child. Straight up 10 o'clock with your Friday girl. Me, Eminem Maxie, Maxine Michaels, always in for some fun, you know. If it ain't fun, I ain't coming. Straight up inside of 10 o'clock. Thank you for listening. Also, with more, including a sing-along up next, 90.9 FM.
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Sober WRCJ 90.9 FM, spotlighting Detroit's own trumpeter Curtis Taylor and friends. The piece, it's called For Her. You'll find it on the CD complete called Taylor Made. In the middle of this set, recorded live at what was once called Shane Park Amphitheater. It was violinist Jean Lupante offering the gift of time. Plus, starting this set with Detroit's own, the group Enchantment in Perfect Harmony to the tune Gloria. Just so you know, I heard you sing right along. Maxine Michaels, inside of 10 o'clock, 10:22 to be exact. Thank you for being a part of the experience. We dub it with love, Maxology. 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

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In front, it was trombonist Fred Wesley and the new JBs, the track titled For the Elders, into the home stretch, 90.9 FM.

into heaven. 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

Yeah, that's right. WURCJ 90.9 FM and HD1 Detroit Day 12. Miles Davis, John Coltrane, Paul Chambers, Winton Kelly, and Jimmy Cobb. All blues. Also in front, baritone vocalist Andy Bay and company with a bit of preaching. Ain't necessarily so. And well, you've been a truly delightful crowd. I must say thanks and bid you a fond adieu. I'm Maxine Michaels, wishing you a super autumn weekend. See you soon. 90.9 FM.

the mellow sound of Greg Germann from Tales of Time. He's on drums with the smooth sound of Donnie McCaslin on tenor, Louis Perdomo piano, Yasushi Nakamura on bass. We heard the composition, Park Terrace Waltz. Thank you for joining me. You're with D. Alexander. This is Jazz.

0: My Tune.
1: That's right, Chicago-based vocalist-songwriter Roberta Brenza. It's My Turn to Color on Origin Records. I had an opportunity to meet her. Lovely lady and a beautiful voice. I'm looking forward to hearing more from her. With the producer and drummer Matt Wilson, on piano Don Clement, on bass Cameron Brown and Stacy Dillard on saxophone. And on this recording, we didn't hear it on this particular track, she has a legendary vocalist, Miss Sheila Jordan, as a guest artist. Looking forward to hearing more from Miss Brenza. Before that, we heard from Robert Glasper and his trio from the recording In My Element with his composition FTB. Started things off with a classic, the Cape Verdean Blues from Horace Silver and his quintet, plus J.J. Johnson. Let's keep the music going with Steve Davis from his recording, Bluesthetic. And we're going to take a listen to a composition, Silver at Sundown. His homage to Horace Silver.

Steve Davis on trombone with an all-star group of musicians, namely Peter Bernstein guitar, Steve Nelson vibes, Jeffrey Keyser piano, Christian McBride bass, and Willie Jones III on drums. You've heard this music right here with me, D. Alexander, and this is Jazz.

Eliani Elias and the late great Chick Corea from the recording Mirror Mirror with his composition Armando's Rumba. And before that, we heard from Eddie Henderson from his recording Shuffle and Deal with Kenny Barron's composition Cook's Bay. Kenny Barron on piano, Eddie Henderson trumpet, Donald Harrison alto, Gerald Cannon bass, Mike Clark on drums. Let's continue with Bill Henderson, live with the Count Basie Band. You're nobody till somebody loves you.

0: That was the Dudley Owens Aaron Wright Band from People Calling, the composition entitled R.O. And before that, Randy Napoleon, the title track from Puppets, the music of Greg Hill. And you've heard this music right here with me, Dee Alexander, and this is Jazz.
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Diane Reeves from Beautiful Life, Wild Rose, composed by Miss Esperanza Spalding, who's also playing bass and background vocals. Thank you for joining me. You're with D. Alexander. This is Jazz.

Doug Kern from the Spirit of the New Lands, Doug Kern on organ with the voice of Gene Kern. Arise and Shine. And before that, we heard from Adam Shulman and his septet, West Meets East, the composition Lean and Mean. Let's continue with Duke Ellington from the Queen's Suite, the Ellington Suites, The Single Petal of a Rose.

I appreciate your joining me during this hour of music. If you'd like to communicate with us, you may do so by emailing us at jazznetwork@wfmt.com. We look forward to hearing from you. You're with Dee Alexander, and this is Jazz.

that I would never fall in love. But it's funny how you can meet someone and all of a sudden, magical things start to happen.

Charles Lloyd, Bill Frisell, and Thomas Morgan, the trio, the Chapel Trio. And we heard the composition, I Amor. And before that, Joshua Redman and his quartet, the title track from his recording, Come What May. Aaron Goldberg on piano, Reuben Rogers bass, and Gregory Hutchinson on drums, of course, with Josh Redman on tenor. Started things off with the Tempting Temptations from For Lovers Only. What a wonderful rendition of What a Difference a Day Makes. Let's continue with bassman Alexander Claffey from his recording Good Spirits. Let's check out I Will Wait for You, a Michelle Legrand composition.

0: Thank you for joining me. You're with Dee Alexander, and this is Jazz.
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2: Harry Bradford was born in 1893. He grew up in Atlanta, where by age 12 he was playing piano and winning cakewalk contests in the Red Light District. He left home with a traveling minstrel show in 1907, and in 1917 he settled in New York, determined to make a living as a songwriter and publisher. Bradford seen the huge crowds for blues singers like Ma Rainey and Bessie Smith on the Southern Black Vaudeville circuit, and he was certain there was a huge market for their records. But the companies were reticent. Wilbur Sweatman and W.C. Handy had broken the color barrier with their black orchestras, but both were turned down when they asked to add vocalists. In February of 1920, Bradford met with OK Records. Its founder was German immigrant Otto K. Heinemann. OK was a play on his initials. OK catered to niche markets and immigrant communities, which helped Bradford's pitch. OK recorded two of Bradford's songs with Mamie Smith, a cabaret singer Bradford was managing. She was backed by OK's White Studio Orchestra. On a Friday, 6 months later, Bradford finally asked OK's Fred Hagar how the record was doing. He replied, "Well enough that we want Mamie back in the studio on Monday." Bradford upped the ante by suggesting she record with a black band. "What band?" Hagar asked. Bradford didn't have a band, so on the spot he made up the name Jazz Hounds. Bradford cobbled together the band Friday night, rehearsed them Saturday, rehearsed Mamie on Sunday, and they all showed up either drunk or hungover on Monday morning. The songs to be recorded were It's Right Here for You and Harlem Blues. OK suggested that the title Harlem Blues might limit its marketability, so Bradford said to call it Crazy Blues. Crazy Blues not only broke the color barrier, it blew the doors off record shops and sent the record companies scrambling to find their own blues singers. It paved the way for Ma and Bessie and all who followed, from Alberta Hunter to Billie Holiday, Dinah Washington, and Ella Fitzgerald. I'm John Penny with American Musical Notes.
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Clark Summers Bash from the recording Peninsula. Clark Summers bass man with Jeff Bradfield on tenor and Dana Hall on drums. Disambiguation was the composition. Thank you for joining me. You're with D. Alexander. This is Jazz.

Yes, indeed. She just wants to do it. Fall in love, Cole Porter. Wonderful, wonderful interpretation. Miss Renee Marie from I Want to Be Evil with Love to Eartha Kitt. Before that, Ulysses Owens Jr. and his big band, the title track from his recording, Soul Conversations. Let's continue with the music with Billy Childs from Acceptance, Quiet Girl.

Frankie Capp on piano, Nat Pierce on drums with their orchestra from the recording Juggernaut. We've heard It's Sandman right here with me, D. Alexander, and this is Jazz.

celebrated pianist and band leader Joey Alexander, the next chapter of his career composing. We heard the composition On the Horizon with his longstanding trio, Larry Grenadier, Kendrick Scott, and Gilad Hexelman, also with Chris Potter on saxophone, from his recording Origin. Before that, we heard from Miss Carmen McRae from Carmen Sings Monk. I understand that they were very, very good friends. It stands to reason her homage to Thelonious Monk. We heard Little Butterfly, Panonica. Started things off with Miles Davis from Tutu with Portia. That recording produced and composed by Marcus Miller. Here's John Coltrane from A Love Supreme, Acknowledgement.

0: Thank you for joining me. You're with Dee Alexander, and this is Jazz.
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Danny Grisette on piano from his recording Remembrance, and he's supported by Dana Stevens on soprano with Vicente Archer bass and Bill Stewart on drums. We heard the composition Detour Ahead. Thank you for joining me. You're with D. Alexander. How are you? Man, I'm feeling so good, and I hope that you are as well. Great music coming up for you. In case you need a little pick-me-up, got great music that will lift your spirits and also maybe get your feet to tapping. So please stay with me as we take this journey together. This is Jazz.

all-time classic recording, Duke Ellington and John Coltrane, In a Sentimental Mood. And before that, we heard from my recording, Wild as the Wind, with Feeling Good. Let's continue with Ben Sidran and the title track from his recording, Swing State, with Billy Peterson on bass, Leo Sidran, his son, on drums, and of course, Mr. Ben Sidran on piano.

Randy Napoleon from Rust Belt Roots. Randy Napoleon plays Wes Montgomery, Grant Green, and Kenny Burrell. And we heard the Grant Green composition, Sunday Morning, with Rick Rowe piano, Paul Keller bass, Sean Dobbins drums. You heard this music right here with me, D. Alexander, and this is Jazz.

Jeff Bradfield, bass clarinet, Ben Goldberg, clarinet, and Dana Hall on drums, their trio from their recording General Semantics. We heard a Jeff Bradfield composition, Tioga Street Zenith. Right before that, we heard from Michael Stevenson meets the Alexander Claffey Trio with their rendition of For All We Know. Michael Stevenson, trumpeter and vocalist. And started things off with Dimitri Matheny from his recording Cascadia with his rendition of Tad Dameron's On a Misty Night. Let's continue with Miss Diane Reeves from her recording Quiet After the Storm, Both Sides Now, Joni Mitchell's composition.

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1: The year 1791 found Wolfgang Amadeus Mozart in a compositional fervor, as if he knew his life would soon end. His creativity gave birth to two operas, a piano concerto, the motet Ave Verum Corpus, and his Requiem in D minor. But his final work, written just weeks before his death, was the clarinet concerto in A major, the high watermark of Mozart's considerable talents, and a tribute to his friendship with the clarinetist Anton Stadler. Stadler's artistry was renowned, and Mozart sang his praises. "Never should I have thought that a clarinet could be capable of imitating the human voice as it was imitated by you," he wrote to Stadler. "Indeed, your instrument has so soft and lovely a tone that no one can resist it." The joy and merriment of these two friends can be heard throughout this delightful work. But all was not a bed of roses between Stadler and Mozart. Mozart was generous to a fault with his friend, and Stadler knew how to take advantage of him. Stadler commissioned the concerto, then never paid for the commission. He convinced Mozart, who had debts of his own, to pay for his four-year concert tour with the concerto. Then, on tour, Stadler either lost or pawned the original score to pay for his many gambling debts. The score has never been found. Mozart died at 35, just weeks after the premiere, and never heard the concerto performed. Regardless, the clarinet concerto is a masterpiece of musical brilliance. In the words of retired Detroit Symphony clarinetist Douglas Cornelson, "In the two centuries since it was written, the beauty and quality of this music is unsurpassed by any other clarinet concerto. That is the pure genius of Mozart." At WRCJ, we pride ourselves on presenting masterworks, whether they're classical or jazz. 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

Kyle Ashe on guitar and his organ trio, Pete Benson Hammond B3, George Flutis on drums. Never Let Me Go. Thank you for joining me. How are you? I hope you are well. I am fantastic. I'm feeling groovy, and I'm so happy to be here with you sharing this music. So please stay with me. You're with D. Alexander. This is Jazz.

Tom Harrell on trumpet from his recording Paradise. We heard his composition, Baroque Steps. Before that, we heard solo piano from Ronnie Foster from his recording Reboot. We heard After Conversation with Nadia. Started things off with NYO Jazz. We're still here with Sean Jones as the artistic director, with special guest Melissa Aldana featuring Wycliffe Gordon. We heard the composition, Mr. Jones. Let's continue with a lady that I had the great opportunity to meet, Miss Roberta Brenza, and her recording, It's My Turn to Color Now, featuring Sheila Jordan. Let's take a listen to Art Deco.

Roberta Brenza featuring Sheila Jordan. Miss Jordan sounding so good, well into her 90s and still doing her thing. And you've heard this music right here with me, D. Alexander. And this is Jazz.

Paul Desmond on alto with Jerry Mulligan, Barry, Joe Benjamin bass, and Mel Lewis drums. From Paul Desmond's recording, Cool Imagination, we heard Out of Nowhere, recorded in New York, August 12, 1962. Before that, we heard from Gregory Porter on Jimmy Heath's final recording before he made his transition. We heard the Gordon Parks classic, Don't Misunderstand. Here's John McLean, the title track from the recording, Easy Go.

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We're getting some fun out of life. 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

Mr. Freddie Cole doing a phenomenal job. Freddie Cole sings the music of Tony Bennett on High Note Records from the recording Because of You. Getting Some Fun Out of Life with Peter Washington on bass, Kenny Washington drums, and John DiMartino, the arranger and piano. Thank you so much for joining me, ladies and gentlemen. Hope you've enjoyed the music. I certainly did. If you have any questions or comments, please reach out to us by email at jazznetwork@wfmt.com. Look forward to hearing from you. Please keep great music playing for yourself and share this music with your children, because we must pass the baton.

0: Lou Rondo a la Turk. Interestingly, Time Out was inspired by advice given to Brubeck years earlier by none other than the great French composer Darius Milhaud. The road to musical success was not an easy one for Dave Brubeck. Born with a severely crossed eye, he wore glasses even as an infant. The condition eventually corrected itself, but not before Brubeck developed a learning disability. He simply, even as an adult, could not read music. He compensated by excelling in jazz improvisation. Eventually, at Mills College, Brubeck found Milhaud, who was untroubled by Brubeck's reading disability. Though Milhaud was strict with Brubeck about the rules of counterpoint, he encouraged lenience regarding jazz and composition. He advised Brubeck, dare, why not? And to keep his ears as well as eyes open while touring the world, to be cognizant of the sounds, rhythms, and melodies that envelop us night and day. Brubeck followed that sage advice. While on a 1958 State Department tour of Eurasia, he discovered the irregularly metered music of other cultures, and that was the creative inspiration for Time Out. Ironically, at the time, recording an album filled with unusual meters was thought to be financially risky. Audiences were used to dancing in 4/4 time, but 5/4, 7/4, or 9/8? The risk paid off handsomely. Years later, Brubeck claimed that Detroiters were the best when it came to dancing in unusual meters. Detroit was a great place to play in the dance hall, he said. Boy, they could dance in 5/4 time to Take 5. They could dance to anything we'd play. At WRCJ, we pride ourselves on presenting masterworks, whether they're classical or jazz. I'm Krista Grix, thanking you for your support.
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The mellow sound of Greg Germann from Tales of Time. He's on drums with the smooth sound of Donnie McCaslin on tenor, Louis Perdomo piano, Yasushi Nakamura on bass. We heard the composition, Park Terrace Waltz. Thank you for joining me. You're with D. Alexander. This is Jazz.

0: Mutton.
1: That's right, Chicago-based vocalist-songwriter Roberta Brenza. It's My Turn to Color on Origin Records. I had an opportunity to meet her. Lovely lady and a beautiful voice. I'm looking forward to hearing more from her. With the producer and drummer Matt Wilson, on piano Don Clement, on bass Cameron Brown and Stacy Dillard on saxophone. And on this recording, we didn't hear it on this particular track, she has the legendary vocalist Miss Sheila Jordan as a guest artist. Looking forward to hearing more from Miss Brenza. Before that, we heard from Robert Glasper and his trio from the recording In My Element with his composition FTB. Started things off with a classic, the Cape Verdean Blues from Horace Silver and his quintet, plus J.J. Johnson. Let's keep the music going with Steve Davis from his recording, Bluesthetic. And we're going to take a listen to a composition, Silver at Sundown. His homage to Horace Silver.

Steve Davis on trombone with an all-star group of musicians, namely Peter Bernstein guitar, Steve Nelson vibes, Jeffrey Keyser piano, Christian McBride bass, and Willie Jones III on drums. You heard this music right here with me, D. Alexander, and this is Jazz.

Eliani Elias and the late great Chick Corea from the recording Mirror Mirror with his composition Armando's Rumba. And before that, we heard from Eddie Henderson from his recording Shuffle and Deal with Kenny Barron's composition Cook's Bay. Kenny Barron on piano, Eddie Henderson trumpet, Donald Harrison alto, Gerald Cannon bass, Mike Clark on drums. Let's continue with Bill Henderson live with the Count Basie Band. You're nobody till somebody loves you.

0: That was the Dudley Owens Aaron Wright Band from People Calling, the composition entitled R.O., and before that, Randy Napoleon, the title track from Puppets, the music of Greg Hill. And you've heard this music right here with me, D. Alexander, and this is jazz.
1: 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We'll say thank you with more great music.

0: studying violin at Juilliard and film composition at New York University. The Midwest had its calling card too. Detroit's Sphinx Organization mentored her, introducing her to living composers of diverse backgrounds. And in 2022, Jessie Montgomery was named the Mead Composer in Residence for the Chicago Symphony Orchestra. Montgomery's style marries the spontaneity and freedom of her childhood with the discipline of her rigorous musical training. Banner, a tribute to the 200th anniversary of the Star-Spangled Banner, draws upon musical sources from various world anthems. Hymn for Everyone is a tribute to her activist mother, who authored Poem for Everyone. Source Code is a reimagining of the Black spiritual, the DNA of Black folk music and American pop music. Montgomery's work speaks to contemporary issues, but her mission reflects her inner voice. There's this desire to just be able to create without the pressure that you're going to be the spokesperson for the race or for classical music being more diverse, she says. The work comes first, the declarations come later. At WRCJ, we pride ourselves in presenting contemporary voices in American music. I'm Krista Griggs, thanking you for your support.
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That is music which you can perform on harp by the composer Giovanni de Mock, who lived around 1550 to 1614. And part of that collection from the remarkable book of Don Luis Rossi, bought at auction in 1877 and kept now in the British Library. But What a Tale, one of three amazing recordings on the Alpha label, is giving us harp music from the collection this week right here on Millennium of Music. I'm Robert Aubrey Davis. Well, this features Marion Fourquier, and she pulls material from this incredible collection. We'll start with a work by Francesco Lombardo, who lived from 1587 to 1642. There are some fantastic things in the Don Luis Rossi book, much of which is vocal, and much of which includes, well, the only source for a piece by Don Carlo Gesualdo, by an unknown work otherwise by Monteverdi. But for our purposes, these are amazing things. Giovanni Maria Tabacci gives us an incredible piece after one of the songs of Jacques Arcadelt. Fabrizio Filimarino gives us a hugely chromatic canzone performed here on harp. And again, we have a capriccio and a more extensive work, a capriccio by Giovanni de Mock. Amazing recording. The performances by Marion Fourquier, and again, material from the book of Don Luis Rossi.

The Don Luis Rossi music book, and this is material that you certainly don't hear very often. You don't hear much Renaissance harp material. There was a while some years back, there were some wonderful performances of medieval and Renaissance works for harp, but it's nice to have this on the Alpha label, one of three releases on Alpha that we just never got to somehow. This week, right here on Millennium of Music, I'm Robert Aubrey Davis.

I'm Robert Aubrey Davis. Well, our next release on Alpha takes us to an ensemble we know, Diabolus and Musica, and a mass that we know, the Dufay Missa Salafasai Pal, if your face is pale. But the amazing thing that's on this recording, and one of the reasons why we just have to feature the other works on here, is that the rest of the material comes from one of the famous Trent codices, compiled in the late 1450s. There are 17 polyphonic proper cycles in three voices. Many of these are actually by Dufay. Some are not. We're not sure. It's a false attribution in some cases. But the anonymous works are extraordinary. And to hear any of these at any point is a great treasure. So here are some of the pieces. If you take the mass that Dufay wrote and put it together as a mass for the Holy Trinity, these would be the propers from this incredible anonymous collection. Once again, Diabolus in Musica and conductor Antoine Gerber.

Antoine Guerbert and the Diabolus in Musica Ensemble, and while the recording is dedicated to the great Dufay, Mas Sola Fa Se Pala, but this material comes from the Anonymous Collections, part of the Trent Codices, material for the Feast of the Holy Trinity, and one of three releases this week on the Alpha label on Millennium of Music. I'm Robert Aubrey Davis.

I'm Robert Aubrey Davis. Well, the last of the three releases on Alpha that we haven't gotten to and really should have is dedicated to that figure of Nicholas Matthes, who comes up to London, a violinist and one of the many who were welcomed there in the 17th century. But when he arrives, he brings with him some amazing settings and was so famous as a performer that John Evelyn wrote in 1674, "I heard that stupendous violin, Signor Nicolau, who certainly never mortal man exceeded on that instrument. He had a stroke so sweet and made it speak like the voice of a man, and when he pleased, it could be like a consort of several instruments." Well, that was it, but Matthes himself in his collection, The False Consonances of Music, "You must not always play alike, but sometimes loud and sometimes softly according to your fancy. And if you meet with any melancholy notes, you must touch them sweetly and delicately." The fabulous ensemble Leinconisti, Amandine Bayer, who's given us many treasures, has a recording which he calls The False Consonances of Melancholy, dedicated to some of the great music of Nicolas Matthes. We'll hear a selection of these, including some of the amazing Bizzaria works and some love pieces as well.

Before the first performance, he issued a warning that what people would hear was not music. Rather, it was a piece of orchestral texture. One long, very gradual crescendo. He stated that he had accomplished exactly what he had set out to do, and listeners could either take it or leave it. We'll take it near the end of the hour. I'm Melanie Renata. Stay with me.

Summer has had its last breath. Yeah, I know. So, something like this just feels right. The comforting Madrigal Pavana by Brazilian composer Francisco Braga.

The English Chamber Orchestra sharing a Brazilian's take on English Renaissance. Francisco Braga's Madrigal Pavana. Good morning, my friend. It is 6 past the hour. I'm Melanie Renata. And you step into this hour with a concert overture here by Florence Price, her first, based on a black spiritual called Sinner, Please Don't Let This Harvest Pass. Here's the Württemberg Philharmonic Reutlingen and John Jetter at the podium.

0: A Saturday Morning Wake-Up Call, powerfully composed by Florence Price, powerfully performed by the Württemberg Philharmonic Reutlingen, Price's Concert Overture No. 1. I'm Melanie Renata, with some pretty lively musical joy in just a moment.
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Haydn and his student Ignaz Pleyel were friends at the dinner table, but they were rivals in the musical streets. Haydn once had a chance to top his pupil, and he did so with this Sinfonia Concertante in B-flat. Here's the Chamber Orchestra of Europe with violinist Marika Blankenstein, cellist William Conway, oboist Douglas Boyd, and bassoonist Matthew Wilkie.

Haydn's Sinfonia Concertante in B-flat, bassoonist Matthew Wilkie, oboist Douglas Boyd, cellist William Conway, and violinist Marika Blankenstein, all joined by the Chamber Orchestra of Europe, four soloists, and every single one of them got a chance to sparkle. And speaking of sparkle, just wait for this guitar solo in just a moment. I'm Melanie Renata.

A classic Venezuelan harp piece takes on new life here with guitarist John Williams. It's Los Cajaritos by Indio Figueroa.

Well, good morning. Los Cajaritos by Indio Figueredo, guitarist John Williams performing. I'm Melanie Renata, and you'll want to hold on to your seat here for a very deliberate orchestral experiment by Maurice Ravel. A beautiful Spanish Arabian theme that's built up and up through a continuous crescendo. Simple and straightforward, and sometimes that's about all you can manage in the early morning. Here's the Royal Philharmonic with Ravel's Bolero.

0: The Royal Philharmonic with the steady pace of the Bolero by Ravel. I'm Melanie Renata. Thanks for being with me this morning. Be good to yourself today. And be good to your neighbor too, okay?
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4: Johannes Brahms encouraged his pal, Richard Strauss, to visit

taste of House Italian coming up this hour. From Johann Svensson, the Swedish composer, we hear a taste of the first of his two symphonies. He began a third, but the manuscript was destroyed by fire, and he never got back to it. From the Symphony No. 1, it's the third movement.

Well, a good Saturday morning to all of you. The first weekend of October. I'm Ward Jacobson with listener-supported classical music. Thank you for supporting the music we all love. I'm in a good frame of mind because I just solved Wordle in four, but we won't spend any time on that. It's a little early morning brag from yours truly. We have Richard Strauss coming up ahead this hour. We'll hear something from Mozart with Mitsuko Uchida at the piano, Germain Taillefer, Francis Poulenc, two members of Les Six to close out the hour. That's a little later. And we begin with a Chopin theme with variations by Rachmaninoff. The Chopin theme is his very famous prelude in C minor. And when you look at the score, you see much more black than white on the pages. Many, many notes. So if you're the pianist, good luck. And we have someone who can handle the bill here. Daniil Trivanov is at the piano. Variations on a Theme of Chopin by Rachmaninoff.

Daniel Trivanov at the piano played the variations on a theme of Chopin by Rachmaninoff. And on that very serious and solemn note, we turn to something a little more upbeat and lively and lighthearted by Richard Strauss. He called it a symphonic fantasy. These days we call it a tone poem. It was completed in 1886 when he was just 22 years old. And inspired by a trip he took to Italy in the summer of that same year, 1886. He went to Rome and Bologna, Naples, Sorrento, Salerno, Capri, and he began to sketch the work while still on the journey. 22, so full of energy. This is Richard Strauss's From Italy, Aus Italien, in Rome's Ruins.

And if you want the full picture of Italy, you'll have to hear the entire work. There's four movements, and that was just one of them. The second movement, In Rome's Ruins, from Aus Italien, from Italy, by Richard Strauss. And it was the Berlin Philharmonic, led by Riccardo Muti.

Well, it was a big week this week for Mitsuko Uchida. She received the prestigious Léonie Sonning Music Prize, which is Denmark's biggest arts award. And Mitsuko Uchida will perform a recital in Copenhagen next spring. And that will mark her first performance in Denmark in over 20 years. So, yet another honor for a very highly esteemed pianist who's been doing it for a long, long time. She'll turn 78 in December, by the way. Here she is playing Mozart as she does so well, the Piano Sonata No. 3.

0: No one plays Mozart better. Mitsuko Uchida played the Sonata No. 3 in B-flat.
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Mary Elizabeth Bowden played trumpet with the Casilla Ensemble, Reverie, by Germaine Taillefer. 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
0: Toward the end of his life, Gabriel Fauré struggled with increasing frailty and deafness. Sounds had become seriously distorted, with high and low notes, as he said, sounding painfully out of tune. Well, when Prince Albert I of Monaco approached Fauré in 1918 to commission a short dramatic work for the Monte Carlo Theater, the composer just really wasn't interested. Camille Saint-Saëns had actually suggested the commission to Prince Albert in the first place, and it was Saint-Saëns' intervention that finally got Fauré on board. Ahead this hour, the end result, what Fauré produced for Prince Albert I.

The prelude from the Symphonic Suite for Strings from 1940 by Marion Bauer. Welcome to the weekend. Good Saturday morning to you. This first weekend of October, third day of October. I'm Ward Jacobson. Delighted to have your company. It was on this date in 1951. You know where I'm going here. Baseball, of course. Bobby Thompson hit the shot heard round the world, a 3-run homer in the bottom of the ninth inning of a playoff game at the Polo Grounds.

send the New York Giants into the World Series. Guy I grew up with, Captain Kangaroo, premiered on CBS on this day, 1955. Ah, the Treasure House. Mr. Moose, Green Jeans, Bunny Rabbit. Dancing Bear, right. Yeah, Grandfather Clock, all of that stuff. 1955, also on this date, the Mickey Mouse Club premiered on ABC. How about that? Steve Reich, celebrating 90 today. The great contemporary American composer, born on this date, 1936. And for those of you who are perhaps feeling a little hungry this morning, National Soft Taco Day today. It's also National Caramel Custard Day. Great way to start your Saturday, right? This is music by Rossini, a one-act opera. In fact, his very first staged work, he was all of 18. The year was 1810. The overture from La Cambiale de Matrimonio.

That's a big finish. The overture from The Marriage Contract, La Cambiale di Matrimonio, by Rossini, 18-year-old Rossini. It was the Prague Sinfonia Orchestra. And now a little taste of Strauss, courtesy of Eric Korngold, his last completed orchestral work. It was written in 1953 as a nostalgic tribute to Johann Strauss, Jr. It was a commission from the American School Orchestras Association, which was intended to be a piece that was a little more accessible for student musicians. It's called Straussiana.

0: Strauss-iana by Eric Korngold. We heard the Orchestra de la Suisse Romande, led by Kazuki Yamada.
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0: Well, the commission came from Prince Albert I of Monaco in 1918. Gabriel Fauré was to provide the music for a brief divertissement performed at the Monte Carlo Theater. The program read as follows. The story is very simple, with three main characters whose task is usually to amuse the aristocratic audience, take their turn at being spectators at a fête galante on the island of Cythera. The lords and ladies, who, as a rule, applaud their efforts, now unwittingly provide them with entertainment by their coquettish behavior. Well, instead of composing new music for just a few performances, Fauré reworked and expanded on this fête galante by linking together previously composed songs and instrumental and choral pieces. And he came up with this suite, which had its premiere in 1919.

0: Masks and Bergamasks by Gabriel Fauré. That was the Northern Sinfonia of England.
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0: Angela Hewitt, piano, Richard Tognetti, violin, Allison Mitchell, flute. They play Bach.

0: Triple Concerto in A Minor by J.S. Bach, Angela Hewitt, Richard Tognetti, and Allison Mitchell, the performers. I'm Ward Jacobson.
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0: It is an opera that is best known for this tune. The Flight of the Bumblebee comes from Nikolai Rimsky-Korsakov's opera The Tsar of the Tale of Tsar Sultan, which is based on a story by the great Russian poet Alexander Pushkin. In the opera's plot, well, to say the least, it's complicated. A prince is separated from his father, Tsar Sultan, and ends up ruling an island full of enchanted objects and animals, including an enchanted swan, whom the prince marries once she gets turned back into a princess. The Suite from Rimsky's opera, coming up this hour. This is music by the English composer Henry Bishop, considered by many as the single most popular song of the 19th century.

Christopher Mallett on the guitar played Henry Bishop's Home, Sweet Home. So glad to be with you on this Saturday morning. I'm Ward Jacobson with listener-supported classical music, and we do appreciate your support for the music that we all love. And I hope you're having a good start to the weekend here. Yesterday for me was moving day. Yes, not a long move, just another house, not far away, but moving is hard, as if you didn't know that. I hadn't moved in 20 years, but it all came back to me. Oh my gosh, did it come back to me. Anyway, this is my respite, so I'm glad to have some time with you to kick back a little bit and enjoy this music, like this work by George Chadwick, from his Symphonic Sketches of 1904, music based on four poems that Chadwick included in the original score. This is the opening movement, Jubilee.

Just when you're starting to maybe nod off a little bit, George Chadwick comes back and says, no, wake up, wake up. That's the name of that movement, Jubilee, from the Symphonic Sketches of 1904. And it was the Eastman Rochester Symphony Orchestra, conducted by Howard Hanson.

0: Consortium Classicum played Beethoven. We heard the opening movement of the sextet for two horns and strings.
1: 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The LSO welcomes its new internationally known conductor and music director, Maestro Horace Buchholz, opening the new season with a program of American music, celebrating the country's 250th anniversary, October 3rd, 4 p.m., in Livonia's Clarenceville High School's Schmidt Auditorium. 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WRCJ is the listener-preferred station for when you're in the need to get away from it all. 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

Well, the lengthy full title of both the opera and the Alexander Pushkin poem is, got to get a deep breath here, The Tale of Tsar Sultan of His Son, the Renowned and Mighty Bogota Prince Gvidion Sultanovich, and of the Beautiful Princess Swan. That's the full title. The plot of the opera generally follows that of Pushkin's fairy tale poem, with the addition of some characters, some expansion, and some compression. The premiere was held in Moscow, November 3rd, 1900. And this is the suite from Tale of Tsar Sultan.

0: That was the suite from the opera The Tale of Tsar Saltan by Nikolai Rimsky-Korsakov, and it was the Rotterdam Philharmonic Orchestra, conducted by David Zinman.
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0: This is some music by Gabriel Pernet. It was written in 1931 for Pernet's own orchestra. And you can hear his fascination with jazz and the music hall. There's a lot of dance-like rhythms, very tight harmonic scoring. There's even a saxophone solo in this divertissement on a pastoral theme. Here's the BBC Philharmonic Orchestra.

0: A work written in 1931 by Gabriel Pernet, a divertissement on a pastoral theme. That was the BBC Philharmonic Orchestra. 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
4: And the heart of the Motor City.
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4: Dave Wagner and Peter Wharf. It's the classical music show, Two with the Works.
7: Hello, once again, I'm Dave Wagner.
8: I'm Peter Wharf. It's Two of the Works. That's our show.
7: Yep, you know, I'm kind of down in the dumps today, Peter.
8: Oh, sorry to hear that.
7: Well,
8: what's wrong, Dave?
7: I got up before the sun. It was still dark outside. I said hello, darkness, my old friend. And it said it didn't want to be my friend anymore.
8: Well,
7: just rejection, you know? That's tough. Hey, you know, I mean, I don't want to bring these problems in. Do mood swings actually count as exercise? Because I'm hoping that would work.
8: I don't know. Maybe Simon and Garfunkel have the answer.
7: I think they have the answer to so many things.
8: Yeah.
7: And if they don't, we do. Because we have the answer to what you want to hear for stringed instruments, keyboard instruments, and also what people want to hear from these two guys on the radio.
8: We're going to hear from Joey from Ann Arbor today, who made our request today of a classic recording. We have a new recording by the violinist Maria Duenas, who's just a fantastic fiddler who was here in Detroit last season playing the Lalo Violin Concerto called Symphony Espanol, and we're going to sample

0: about a piano quintet.
1: Oh, very good. All right. Wow. Well, let's get going here.
0: All right. Robert Schumann's music, first movement of his piano quintet. In this all-star recording with pianist Menachem Pressler and the Emerson String Quartet.

0: Is it keyboard corner? Is it string thing?
1: Yes.
0: Yes is the answer. Yeah.
1: Both.
0: It's both. Yeah. Well, we're going to have your keyboard corner in a second. And that was my string thing, but it had the best of both worlds.
1: Yeah.
0: Piano and strings in the Robert Schumann Piano Quintet, the Emerson String Quartet, and Menachem Pressler in the first movement of that composition.
1: Great.
0: All right, keyboard corner, it's your turn, Dave.
1: Well, we have a recording, a Vox compact disc recording, and this really dates back to the days of vinyl, and then these recordings were later transferred to compact disc. Gabriel Tacchino, French classical pianist and teacher, who recorded all of the Saint-Saëns piano concertos, and there are five of them in all, but probably the most famous and probably the most tuneful is the Concerto Number 2, the second concerto in G minor. And the scherzo is just such a keeper here. So that's what we have for you today.

0: Gabriel Taquino, French classical pianist and teacher who recorded all five of the Saint-Saëns piano concerto, there with the most famous of the five, the second concerto, the scherzo with the Luxembourg Philharmonic Orchestra and Louis de Framont. That's a keeper.
1: Cool stuff. Yep. Okay, we had our keyboard corner string thing combined to start the show with Schumann, and there's your Camille Saint-Saëns. That's actually the keyboard corner for today.
0: Mm-hmm.
1: And we'll have our listener request time later in the show with Beethoven. And right now, it's Edouard Lalo's Violin Concerto, a.k.a. Symphony Espanol. This is the newest recording by violinist Maria Dueñas with that fantastic orchestra, the Simón Bolívar Youth Orchestra, and the incoming music director of the New York Philharmonic. That's Gustavo Dudamel. Here's one of the movements from Symphony Espanol.

0: New release of the month, Maria Duenas, the violinist with Gustavo Dudamel and the Simón Bolívar Youth Orchestra, one of the movements from that violin concerto called Spanish Symphony. She played it here in Detroit last season with the DSO. Maria Duenas, what a great player.
1: And a career that is just in its, really in its early days, and we're going to hear so many more great performances, and I really hope so many more recordings from this great artist. So glad we could feature that this time around on Two of the Works.
0: Yeah, that's our new release of the month, which also includes the Eric Korngold Violin Concerto. So can't wait to hear some of that a little bit later on in one of our shows on Two of the Works. Hey, remember, you can also listen to Two of the Works on WRCJ's website. If you're not able to catch the show live here from Midtown in our studios, you can listen to this week's show at WRCJFM.org. Anytime, catch the show.
1: And I have to tell you, when you hear it the second time, it gets even better.
0: Wow.
1: Yeah. Yeah. I'd say, you know, all of
0: it's
1: a
0: like
1: sudden.
0: Leftovers.
1: It is, you know, I love that, you know, and you don't, the nice thing about this, you listen on our website, you don't even have to run your microwave.
0: Oh, that's great.
1: It's just, we've really put this all together. I don't know. It's amazing what we can do with technology.
0: That is so great. Yeah. So listen to the show. And if you want to hear it again, I mean, if you really must hear it again, WRCJFM.org. Just click on the website where it says Two of the Works, and you can listen to our show anytime. All right, Dave, here we are with our listener request time, and people can always call in their request too, right?
1: 313-474-1474. That's the telephone number. Love to hear from you. Like to hear what's on your mind. And who do we have today?
0: We have Joey from Ann Arbor as we take

0: Joey from Ann Arbor, thanks for calling again and making that excellent request.
1: Yep.
0: Yeah. He asked for a classic to follow our new release of the month, and yeah, that was a great suggestion. George Zell and the Beethoven Symphonies. He said pick anyone, so I just started that at the beginning.
1: Yeah, those recordings have really stood the test of time. George Zell at the Severance Hall with the Cleveland Orchestra, and yeah, those are keepers.
0: That's our show for today.
1: Wow. Time went quickly here when you're having fun.
0: Having fun, yeah. Hope you had fun with today's show, and hope you'll call in your requests and tell us about your favorite classical recordings. 313-474-1474.
1: And we'll talk to you soon. I'm Dave Wagner.
0: I'm Peter Wharf.
1: See you later.

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3: Do you recognize it yet? Okay, movie buffs, here's a quote. A character in the movie named Tom says, "Heavy, what is this?" And the hero, protagonist of the movie, says, "The stuff that dreams are made of." You got it now, right? The Maltese Falcon. Maybe I should have given you a better Bogart imitation. I don't really do one. It's Murder and Mayhem on Saturday Cinema. Some great detective whodunits, the whole nine yards. Everything I could find, we threw in here. So stick around and see if you can figure out whodunit. I have to admit, as much as I love this music from the Thomas Crown Affair by Michel Legrand, every time I hear this song, I think of Vicki Lawrence as Mama saying to Eunice, played by Carol Burnett, "You got splinters in the windmills of your mind."

Sneaking in a little melody there from a different movie from the Umbrellas of Cherbourg, Angèle Dubois and La Pietà, mostly from the Thomas Crown Affair, Windmills of Your Mind, music that accompanied that Steve McQueen, Faye Dunaway crime film. Saturdays are movie days. Did you know that? I did. I'm always watching movies. It's really, I mean, honestly, well, I guess we all need a hobby, but that's kind of mine. I'm constantly watching movies, all kinds, generally classics, but pretty much, yeah, the whole gamut. What do I go to see recently? Coyote versus Acme. It was cute. It was a cute movie. Anyway, we're not talking cute today on Saturday Cinema. We're talking murder and mayhem. Although I got a couple of comedies in here because I would, you know. Well, Steve McQueen starred in this particular movie, and I really enjoyed it when I saw it. I didn't see it in 1968. I saw it, I think, in 1971 in a re-release, but I loved it because at the time I had just learned to drive, and my car was a really old beat-up Mustang. So I loved Bullet and those wonderful chase scenes that they do. And of course, it also starred Robert Vaughn, Jacqueline Bisset in the cast, Robert Duvall, Norman Fell, and Simon Oakland. Lalo Schifrin did the music. Here's the main title from Bullet. Rev your engines.

Yeah, Lalo Schifrin's music. You know, the guy that that brought us Mission Impossible from the crime thriller Bullet from 1968 that did star Steve McQueen, directed by Peter Yates. And it had my second favorite chase scene in San Francisco. Mm-hmm. And it's a pretty good one, isn't it? Can you imagine sort of racing? Well, you know what happens to the cars when you go up and down those hills at great speed. But my favorite is What's Up, Doc? I love that chase scene. It's one of the best in motion picture history, I think. Well, we're looking at Murder and Mayhem on Saturday Cinema, and I do hope you're doing well. This is a movie I didn't expect to like. I didn't know anything about it when I walked into the theater. I'd heard, oh yeah, it's pretty good, go see it. And I loved it. Knives Out from 2019, right? A mystery film written, conceived, directed by Rian Johnson. It has a great ensemble cast led by Daniel Craig as Benoit Blanc, a famed private detective to investigate the death of a best-selling author played by Christopher Plummer. Ana de Armas is also in the cast, as is Jamie Lee Curtis and Don Johnson and Toni Collette and, oh my gosh, just everybody. And it's quite good. Yep, quite good. I really, really like this movie. I might watch it this weekend. Here's Nathan Johnson's music, Knives Out, and from Knives Out, Part 2, The Will, here's the music.

0: I kind of start laughing when I just hear the music from Knives Out. It is kind of a recreation of a Agatha Christie kind of style of murder mystery. And Rian Johnson conceived the whole thing. And it's a trilogy of films, as you might know. It all was followed up with Glass Onion in 2022 and Wake Up Dead Man in 2025. Nathan Johnson did the music. That was The Will and the main title from Knives Out, part of Murder and Mayhem.
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0: Okay, I have a confession to make after we hear this piece of music. I adore Agatha Christie. I don't know about you, on our Murder and Mayhem show here on Saturday Cinema. And I think I told you all before that my son Josh gave me a couple of the Poirot books. I think it'll be three Christmases ago, this coming Christmas. And I got totally hooked. And the next 2 years, I spent reading every Agatha Christie murder novel, mystery novel in order, in chronological order, which is a really interesting thing to do because she went from the late 1920s into 1976. And things did change in there quite a bit. Things changed, too, in the two different versions of the movie they made of Murder on the Orient Express. And my confession will come after this. This is the more recent one from 2017, produced and directed and starring Kenneth Branagh as Hercule Poirot. Also in the cast, Penelope Cruz, Willem Dafoe, Judi Dench, Johnny Depp. I'm trying to do this from memory. Derek Jacobi's in it, Michelle Pfeiffer, Daisy Ridley, and Olivia Colman. And Patrick Doyle did the music, as he often does for those Branagh films. So here is Justice from the 2017 version of Murder on the Orient Express.

That's from near the end of the movie, the 2017 version of Murder on the Orient Express that starred Kenneth Branagh and an all-star cast. And it seems a very quietest justice. I'm not going to give it away, assuming that you haven't read Murder, or that you have read Murder on the Orient Express or seen either movie. But yeah, if you know the plot, you know why that justice is so sort of calm and quiet. Patrick Doyle's music for another Kenneth Branagh film. Okay, I said I had a confession to make, and I do. The 2017 version is not my favorite. The actors are great. Daisy Ridley plays the part that was played in the 1974 Murder on the Orient Express by Ingrid Bergman. And for me, you can't touch Ingrid Bergman. And she actually won an Oscar for the very small role she had in, and a very unusual role she had in the 1974 Murder on the Orient Express. It also starred one of my favorites, Albert Finney, as Hercule Poirot. I just love everything he does. Richard Widmark, Martin Balsam, and various suspects played by Lauren Bacall. I mentioned Ingrid Bergman, Sean Connery, John Gielgud, Michael York, Rachel Roberts, Jacqueline Bisset. Yeah, Anthony Perkins, Wendy Hiller also is fabulous in it. And I, by far, I love this version the best. And here's Richard Rodney Bennett's music, The Waltz, from the 1974 Murder on the Orient Express.

Yeah, I love that one. Murder on the Orient Express from 1974's version, The Waltz by Richard Rodney Bennett. Well, this takes me back to being at my grandma's house. Maybe it does for you, too, because The Fugitive was huge from the fall of 1963 to the end of the summer 1967 when it stopped its very successful run. Actor David Janssen starred as Dr. Richard Kimball, a physician wrongfully convicted of his wife's murder, and the police lieutenant after him is Barry Morrison. Of course, The Fugitive, Richard Kimball looking for the one-armed man, the guy who really did kill his wife. Well, it was hugely successful, and when they got to the last, I remember... I guess I was old enough when the series ended. Everybody was watching that final episode, and it was pretty terrific. So was the movie, the action thriller film from 1993, directed by Andrew Davis. And, of course, it starred Harrison Ford and Tommy Lee Jones, Sayla Ward, Julianne Moore. Just a terrific movie, too. And that last scene where they're in the dam spillway, oh, that just creeps me out. Anyway, the movie music for The Fugitive was done by James Newton Howard.

0: Yeah, they filmed that dam scene on the Little Tennessee River in western North Carolina at a dam they now call the Fugitive Dam by locals. Main title is from the movie The Fugitive that starred Harrison Ford, Tommy Lee Jones confronting him there in that dam drainage pipe. Oh, that creeps me out. Anyway, James Newton Howard did the music. More murder and mayhem on Saturday Cinema.
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0: Murder and Mayhem on Saturday Cinema. 1990's Dick Tracy was based on the comic strip that I remember being on the very front page, front and center of the Harrisburg Patriot News in Harrisburg, Pennsylvania. Nancy was underneath it. And when I was a kid, I used to grab the comics and read them like, oh, it was the best part of the Sunday, wasn't it? Remember that? Anyway, it was created by Warren Beatty, also starred him and Al Pacino, Madonna. Who else was in that movie? Dustin Hoffman made an appearance, as did, Catherine O'Hara. I forgot about that. And James Caan and Dick Van Dyke. The music for the 1990 Dick Tracy movie was done by Danny Elfman.

From the film Dick Tracy, the main titles, Danny Elfman did the music for that. Hey, I saw this movie just the other week, and I have it recorded, so I watch it from time to time when I'm in the mood. And it has a great cast, Humphrey Bogart, Mary Astor, who's one of my favorite actresses. I think she really was underrated, but a fine, fine actress. Gladys George, Peter Lorre, right there, two of the best character actors ever. Sydney Greenstreet in The Maltese Falcon. Yeah, it was the very first film directed and written by John Huston. It was his directorial debut. But did you know that Maltese Falcon is the third adaptation of Dashiell Hammett's 1930 novel? There was one in 1931 and one in 1936. Yeah. And this one is very interesting because John Huston used his father, actor Walter Huston, but didn't credit him for playing the part of the ship's captain that is shot and comes in and falls into Sam Spade's office, bringing him the Maltese Falcon. Yeah, and as a practical joke, I read this in one of the biographies somewhere, can't remember when. As a practical joke, John Huston had his dad do that take 10 times, come in and fall down. He should have been grounded. Here's the main title from The Maltese Falcon, music by Adolf Deutsch.

Kind of tough to find music from Maltese Falcon, and that's why it kind of cuts off so abruptly at the end there. It's got a very old recording of Adolf Deutsch's music, the main title from The Maltese Falcon, The Stuff That Dreams Are Made Of. Well, a great mystery drama film in 1967, directed by Norman Jewison, was In the Heat of the Night. They call me Mr. Tibbs. Yeah, the wonderful Sidney Poitier and Rod Steiger. It got widespread critical and commercial acclaim, released in the end of, at the end of the summer in 1967. It was nominated for 7 Oscars, and it won 5, including Best Picture, Best Screenplay, Best Actor for Rod Steiger, and Quincy Jones's score that features a title song performed by Ray Charles. It was also nominated for a Grammy.

Hey, you know who was riffing in there? You know what that ensemble was? The Prague Philharmonic Chamber Orchestra. I am not making this stuff up. In the Heat of the Night, and the music was done by Quincy Jones, also involved in scoring the movie, was Alan Bergman and Marilyn Bergman. Well, this is one of the classic film noir that paired Bogie and Bacall so wonderfully in The Big Sleep, and also in the cast of The Big Sleep, Martha Vickers. She was great in the movie, as well as Elisha Cook Jr. He always kind of plays those little sort of ratty characters. I've seen him a couple times now watching old Perry Mason reruns. Here is a suite of music from The Big Sleep, music by Max Steiner.

0: 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I hope you enjoyed that and always enjoy bringing you Saturday Cinema. 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

You know, there are characters in film that are created by actors, and we never, ever forget them. You kind of see them parodied from time to time. And it seems like Marlon Brando gave us so many great characters, but Don Corleone, that one really sticks, doesn't it? And when you talk about crime dramas, The Godfather sort of stands out, doesn't it? Murder and Mayhem on Saturday Cinema today. Okay, this one has been by request many times, and I finally got it in here today from the neo-noir thriller that really put Kathleen Turner on the map, starring William Hurt and Kathleen in 1981, Body Heat. The music was done by John Barry.

Now, if that doesn't sound like film noir music, even neo-noir, which Body Heat was, I don't know what does. You got to get that saxophone in there and that very tense kind of bass line continuo that kind of gives you like, oh, something's going to happen. Something's going to happen. The main title from Body Heat, the music done by John Barry. It starred the late William Hurt and Kathleen Turner, who's doing a lot of work now, especially for rheumatoid arthritis, since she was diagnosed with that. She started experiencing symptoms in 1992. And has become a real activist for the cause of rheumatoid arthritis. Saturdays are movie days, and it's time for some murder and mayhem. I love those detective stories. And some, you know, I can't take a lot of blood and gore, so there are points that I just close my eyes, like in The Godfather. I know, I'm a wimp about that stuff, but I kind of love whodunits, like some of the Sherlock Holmes movies and the classic Sherlock movies that starred Nigel Bruce and Basil Rathbone. And I love this one, the mystery thriller directed by Joseph Mankiewicz from 1972, Sleuth. Yep, starred Laurence Olivier and Michael Caine, and it was based on the Tony Award-winning play of the same name, and both Olivier and Caine were nominated for Academy Awards for their performances, and it's just really terrific. It's a lot of fun. Here's the overture. The music, the score, was done by John Addison.

Yeah, and that's about how the movie goes, too, although it gets pretty tense. Sleuth, the overture, music by John Addison. Well, I'm glad you could be here today. One of my favorite detectives is Sherlock Holmes. And when I was just a kid in college back in Pennsylvania, my boyfriend at the time and I spent a day down at New Hope, Pennsylvania, which is a gorgeous spot on the map, of course, in Bucks County, Pennsylvania. And he bought me a book. We went into a bookstore because I was a nerd even then, and so was he. And we went into this great bookstore in New Hope, and he bought me the complete Sherlock Holmes. You know, it was for my birthday. You know, I still have that, and I still read it. I read it through a couple of times every few years. And I love Sherlock. What a great character Sir Arthur Conan Doyle created. Well, they did a lot of movies and TV series and other things that involve Sherlock and Dr. Watson. But in 2009, they introduced us to a new Sherlock that I just loved, and a new Dr. Watson, Robert Downey Jr., and also Jude Law, Rachel McAdams in the cast, and more. And I just really enjoy this movie. This is Hans Zimmer's music, Discombobulate, from Sherlock Holmes.

Discombobulate from Sherlock Holmes, the 2009 period mystery film that starred Robert Downey Jr., based, of course, on those great characters. Jude Law also in the cast, along with Rachel McAdams. And I really enjoyed that remake. You know, you have to really work hard to get fans of a certain character or genre to like something new sometimes. It either falls flat on its face or everybody goes, wow, this is great. And this was definitely for me, wow, this is great. We're talking about murder mysteries and noir and all that stuff in Murder and Mayhem. And of course, you can't leave out Alfred Hitchcock if you're going to count all these wonderful movies that... Well, Hitchcock was great, though. I mean, you know that. But he could make you tense. He could scare you by not showing you anything. I mean, I think he probably went pretty far in The Birds and in Psycho. But other than that, it was all done with... just the idea of this building tension. And of course, he always threw in his MacGuffin, and his cameo appearances. And the MacGuffin was always like just a red herring he'd put in the plot somewhere that really went nowhere. Well, this is one of the great thrillers, and it has a wonderful twist ending to it that, like Murder on the Orient Express, I'm not going to tell you if you haven't seen it, because it's well worth watching. And every time I watch it, I think, really? Really? And I know how it ends. Here's Vertigo, music by Bernard Herrmann.

0: You know, I watched that ending and I watched that movie probably at least two dozen times. Vertigo, get to that last scene and how it ends, and it's just jaw-droppingly, I don't even know what the word is for it. It's like I'm just shaking my head at Hitchcock every time I watch it. It's just a terrific movie starring Kim Novak and Jimmy Stewart and a wonderful supporting cast as well. Bernard Herrmann did the music for Vertigo. More murder and mayhem, at least movie-wise, coming up on Saturday Cinema.
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My grandmother loved this movie. I don't know. I've seen it a few times, and it is really is a good one. It's another one of those movies that makes you very, very tense, but without really seeing a lot of blood and gore and all that kind of stuff that usually scares you. You're still scared when you see the 1954 crime thriller film, again directed by Alfred Hitchcock, stars Ray Milland, one of the wonderful Hitchcock leading ladies, Grace Kelly, Robert Cummings, Anthony Dawson, and John Williams. No, that not that John Williams, the English John Williams, and not the John Williams that plays guitar a lot in England. No, different John Williams. Anyway, it's Dial M for Murder. Yeah, it is really a terrific screenplay. It was a very successful stage play before that that opened at the West End. And when it came to the big screen, Dmitri Tiomkin did the music for a Hitchcock film.

Dial M for Murder starred Ray Milland and Grace Kelly and Robert Cummings, who we all wanted to love from the TV show that I saw in reruns. I was too young to see it the first time around. I think, love that Bob. Yeah, so he could play different characters. He could be kind of goofy and likable, or goofy and not likable, or kind of sinister. He had that kind of, just that kind of personality and voice and mannerisms. Well, this just came in from my friend Ed, wonderful Saturday Cinema listener in Michigan, who said, hey, what about Charade? I completely forgot about that when I was programming this. I don't know how you'd really define it, because it's funny, but it's a mystery. It's kind of a whodunit. Well, they're trying to find some stamps, really. But it's also a romance. So there you go. You got a little bit of everything in it, of course, starring the wonderful Cary Grant and Audrey Hepburn and Walter Matthau, James Coburn, George Kennedy in the cast. And it is. It's a suspense thriller and a comedy and a romance. Here's Henry Mancini's music from Charade.

It's a great movie. Cary Grant and Audrey Hepburn, and everybody gets confused. They think, oh, yeah, Hitchcock directed that. It's very Hitchcock-esque, but no. Produced and directed by Stanley Donen. Yeah, starring Cary Grant, Audrey Hepburn. And Cary Grant was a little nervous about appearing too old for Audrey Hepburn. So she kind of solved that problem in the acting end of things by pursuing him rather than having him pursue her, which was kind of an interesting twist back in the day, or actually in this day. It's a really nice twist. There you go. So Charade, music by Henry Mancini. It's also a comedy. There's a lot of lighthearted moments in it. And I was thinking of some of the Murder and Mayhem comedies that I love, and I can't find the music to two of my absolute favorites, and maybe you know of them as well. Murder by Death, which I absolutely love, and Clue, that starred the late Tim Curry and a great all-star cast, Madeline Kahn in that cast as well. And I looked and looked. I just can't seem to find it. I haven't given up. I'm going to keep looking. But when you speak of comedies and murder mysteries and things like that, you got to think of the media franchise based on a TV show called Police Squad. Yep, Zucker, Abrahams, and Zucker was the team that brought it to us, with Leslie Nielsen as the protagonist, Detective Lieutenant Frank Drebin. And in the fourth film, Liam Neeson starred as Frank Drebin Jr., which also was very good. Ira Newborn did the music. Here's the theme from the movie and the TV show and the Police Squad TV series. Well, here it is. You'll recognize it. The car is always smashing into something.

Leslie Nielsen's great as Frank Drebin in The Naked Gun and in Police Squad, the TV series as well. And Ira Newborn did the music for that. And I'm thinking of Leslie Nielsen. Of course, they did that takeoff on The Fugitive too with Wrongfully Accused, another one of my favorite movies. And I told Michael York this in an interview we did recently that I'm meeting the real Hibbing Goodhue because I love Michael York in that movie. And Leslie Nielsen's in that, and Richard Crenna and Kelly LeBrock. And it's just a wonderful cast in that movie. Anyhow, I do love to laugh. And yes, you can make detective movies funny as well, as proven by the great Peter Sellers as you-know-who, Inspector Jacques Clouseau of the Sûreté.

0: The Inspector Clouseau theme, so many great lines from those Pink Panther movies, and the collaboration between Blake Edwards and Peter Sellers, and a terrific ensemble cast. Some of the guest stars, of course, changing throughout the movies. Henry Mancini did the music. More Murder and Mayhem coming up. Yeah, a guy you really didn't want to laugh at, especially not if he was making you an offer.
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0: Okay, Murder and Mayhem. Well, there's no crime family like this one, the Corleones in The Godfather. And boy, what a franchise this turned out to be. And in every one of the films, pretty much, as I can remember, Nino Rota did the music. He was nominated for an Oscar for the first film. And then it was revealed or discovered that he had used some of the music in a previous movie, I think in the late 1950s. So he was disqualified for Godfather, but he did win the Oscar for Godfather 2. Here's a symphonic portrait of all his music from the Godfather movies.

0: Such terrific movie music from The Godfather, put together in that symphonic portrait music by Nino Rota, and that was the Hollywood Bowl Orchestra led by John Mauchery. I'm Lynn Warfel.
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0: Excited about this because you hardly ever hear this piano music. It's written by Joaquin Turina and is part of a trilogy of collections of piano pieces that celebrate the women of Spain. The first one, I believe, he wrote around 1917. This one dates from, I think, 1932, 34. Series 2 of Spanish Women. And in here, he has definite characters in mind, and we'll find out who they are when we hear Spanish Women later this hour.

The irrepressible Nigel Kennedy playing solo violin there, lead violin, I should say, with the group Croquet, and they actually did the arrangement of Vittorio Monti's Chardash. I'm Lynn Werfel. Welcome. Glad you could be here. It's Saturday. It's the 3rd of October. This is a little bit of movie music, but from a really odd movie you don't see all that often, from 1952, Plymouth Adventure. Do you remember it? It was done at MGM, and it starred Spencer Tracy, Gene Tierney, Van Johnson, and supporting roles played by John Daner, wonderful character actor, and Lloyd Bridges. Yeah. Anyway, the music was done by Miklos Rozsa. This is the depiction of the Mayflower with the Cincinnati Pops led by Eric Kunzel.

Miklos Rozsa's music for the MGM movie Plymouth Adventure. That was the Mayflower, the Cincinnati Pops Orchestra, led by Eric Kunzel. Well, this is music by John Williams, but not from a motion picture. He wrote it for his late wife, Barbara Ruick, wonderful actress whose mother, Lorraine Tuttle, and father, Melville Ruick, were also actors. If you look them up, you probably would recognize their faces. And Barbara was on location in 1974 for a motion picture in Nevada, and she died of an aneurysm. And she was 41. John Williams was absolutely devastated. He had three teenage kids to raise pretty much on his own, which is what he did. And anyway, he realized that he had never written anything for Barbara. So by the end of 1974, he started working on this concerto. He completed it by 1976, the Violin Concerto No. 1. She loved the instrument, and her father, I guess, played it as an amateur. And he dedicated the whole concerto to Barbara Ruick Williams. Here's the second movement of the Violin Concerto by John Williams with James Ennis and the St. Louis Symphony.

0: written in memory of his late wife who died unexpectedly at the age of 41, Barbara Ruick, John Williams' wife. And that was the violin concerto he wrote for her in her memory, the second movement with James Ennis and the St. Louis Symphony.
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0: Well, this is perhaps one of the most popular guitar concertos ever written, the Aranjuez Concerto by Joaquin Rodrigo. 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

0: Sharon Isbin, the guitarist, along with the New York Philharmonic, led by José Cerebriere Rodrigo's Aranjuez Concerto.
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0: You don't hear that one very often. Sarah Davis Buchner, the pianist playing Spanish Women, one of three suites written on the subject by Joaquin Turina. I'm Lynn Warfel. Thank you for joining me on this Saturday.
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0: When you hear this composer's name, you almost automatically think he's French. And yes and no is the answer to that one. His name, Eugène D'Albert. But he was born at 4 Crescent Place in Glasgow, Scotland. His mother was English, his father was French and Italian. He was brought up in Glasgow. He went to what is now the Royal College of Music and studied there with Arthur Sullivan, among other people. He had quite a stellar life, being married 6 times. That got him in a little hot water. We'll find out with whom when we hear his overture to Esther.

Florence Price's treatment of Drink to Me Only with Thine Eyes for a string quartet, and the group you heard was the Catalyst Quartet. More music coming up. I'm Lynn Werfel. Welcome. It's Saturday. Now, you may or may not know this guy, but he was quite a prolific composer, and he was born in Scotland. His mother was English. His dad was of French and Italian heritage. His name, Eugène d'Albert, but he was raised in Glasgow, and he had a very interesting life. He was a prodigy. He played piano very well, traveled throughout Europe, studied very, very well, went to what is now the Royal College of Music. At the same time, Arthur Sullivan was there, and his friends included Richard Strauss and Engelbert Humperdinck. He was married 6 times. He had 8 kids, and his second wife from 1892 to 1895 was the Venezuelan pianist and composer Teresa Carreño, and she was older than he was, and they were the subject of a lot of jabs in the press, shall we say. And he was also subject to a lot of jabs in the press when it came to divorcing his 6th wife. He had gone to Latvia to get a divorce from her. Not quite sure the details on that one. Anyway, here is his overture to Esther. I think it's just a concert overture, actually, based on the biblical heroine. The BBC Scottish Symphony, led by Martin Brabbins.

The Esther Overture by Scottish composer Eugène d'Albert and the BBC Scottish Symphony Orchestra, led by Martin Brabbins. Well, a very big happy birthday today to composer Steve Reich. He is known as being one of the pioneers of minimal music, minimalist music, in the mid to late 1960s. He was born on October 3rd, 1936, in New York, and here is his duet with Mari Samuelson and Soo Young Yoon.

0: Celebrating with Steve Reich, his 90th birthday today. The duet with Scoring Berlin and Mari Samuelsson playing violin, second violin played by So-Young Yoon. Happy birthday, Steve Reich.
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0: This is Mozart's 33rd symphony, written in the summer of 1779. It's played here by the Philharmonia Orchestra, led by Emmanuel Cravine.

0: The Symphony No. 33 by Mozart, the B-flat major symphony, played there by the Philharmonia Orchestra, led by Emmanuel Cravine.
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0: Composer, educator, and flutist, American Robert Spital and his consort for 10 winds, giving a prominent part to flute, of course, with the Atlanta Chamber Winds led by Robert J. Ambrose. I'm Lynn Werfel. Hope you like that.
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This is the music by Robert Schumann that caused a little tiff between Johannes Brahms and Clara Schumann after Robert died. He first wrote this Symphony No. 4 in 1841, but 10 years, in that 10 years until 1851, he heavily revised the thing. And it was the revised version that reached publication. Somehow Johannes Brahms got the version published that he liked, not the one Clara liked. And to top it off, Clara told a fib. More on that when we hear the symphony.

A Gavotte, the movement from the Orchestral Suite No. 1 in D by Tchaikovsky, and that was the National Symphony Orchestra of Ireland. They were led by Stefan Sanderling. Coming up, we have music for French horn. We have some ragtime music from a wonderful American woman. Yeah, a couple of American women who composed rags and more. How are you today? Hope you're doing well. It's the 3rd of October. I'm Lynn Warfel, and I'm glad you're here. And this is A Work for Horn and Orchestra, a short work by Paul Dukas, who brought us Sorcerer's Apprentice and other things, a Vianella with Herman Bauman and the Leipzig Gewandhaus.

Herman Baumann, the horn player in the Leipzig Gewandhaus Orchestra, led by Kurt Masur, the Vianella by Paul Dukas. Well, this is an interesting piece of music. It's by an American composer of piano pieces. She didn't write a lot of pieces, but the ones she did were hugely popular. Her name was Adeline Shepherd, and she was born in 1883. When she was just in her 20s, she had three big hits, ragtime pieces. There was the Live Wires Rag, Wireless Rag, and Pickles and Peppers, written in 1910, 1909, and 1906. She got married in 1910, and after that, she retired from composition. And get this, her family knew nothing about the fact that she wrote music and had some success. Her remaining family was around in the 1970s, and then they were contacted by reporters, and they went, son of a gun, look what she did. So here is Adeline Shepherd's Pickles and Peppers with Virginia Eskin.

0: pickles and peppers. I don't know what inspired her outside of something she was eating at the time. Adeline Shepherd's music from 1909, and that was Virginia Eskin.
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0: Yeah, I've talked about this before, and I don't quite understand the whole thing. I don't understand, A, the authority Johannes Brahms had to override what Clara Schumann wanted to do with her husband's music. And I don't get quite how it was proven that Clara Schumann told a lie. Here, I'll just start out anyway. Robert Schumann's Symphony No. 4 was completed in 1841. He revised it and revised it and revised it over the next 10 years, and that later version got published. It was published. And Clara Schumann wrote on the first page of the score, published in 1882, that that it wasn't true that the symphony had merely been sketched. And oh, no, she said it was true that the symphony had merely been sketched in 1841, but was only fully orchestrated in 1851. However, apparently that was untrue. And Brahms liked the earlier version, and somehow he got that one published. But now it's all turned around, so you hear the version that Clara liked. Here it is, the Symphony No. 4. You need a program to keep up with the players. The Chamber Orchestra of Europe, led by Yannick Nezet-Séguin.

0: Robert Schumann's Symphony No. 4, the Chamber Orchestra of Europe, led by Yannick Nezet-Séguin.
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0: Autumn from the Four Seasons with Tafel Music and Gene Lamont. I'm Lynn Werfel.
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4: Does the name Stamitz sound familiar? There were at least two generations of Stamitzes associated with what was arguably the best little band in Europe. The ensemble in question was the Court Orchestra at Mannheim. And Johann Stamitz, a Bohemian-born violinist and composer, settled in quite nicely. In the years he was there, Stamitz fiddled around with some new musical ideas that really took hold, like the Mannheim Rocket, a fancy arpeggio. I'm Mindy Rantner. His splendid clarinet concerto is coming up this hour for us to enjoy together.

A bit of music by Louise Farrenc. I've always been curious as to why composers write etudes or studies. Is it for them to work out some kind of musical idea, or maybe it's something for learners of the keyboard to kind of try out? See what you think of her etude number 24.

lights in about 15 minutes with George Gershwin's An American in Paris, a recording by the Houston Symphony Orchestra. So we're going to one of the most famous cities in the whole wide world. And also this hour, we travel to a place that's maybe not as well known, definitely not as well known, except perhaps for some real innovations that happened in the world of music. The place is Mannheim. And the person who is said to have been responsible for initiating the Mannheim School was Johann Stamitz. We have some of his music later on this hour. Herbert von Karajan and the Berlin Philharmonic with us, with music by Sibelius from the Karelia Suite. This is The March.

from a well-known piece by Jean Sibelius, the best-known movement, The March, from Sibelius's Karelia Suite, published as his Opus 11. Opus 10 is the Karelia Overture, so it's kind of a companion piece. We heard the Berlin Philharmonic, conducted by Herbert von Karajan. And from music for a full orchestra to a piece that's for just one player. In this case, it's guitarist Annabel Montesinos. This is a set of variations on a theme by Fernando Sor by Miguel Llobet.

0: Variations by Miguel Llobet, played by guitarist Anabel Montesinos. And we're headed to Paris in just a moment.
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0: Oh, George Gershwin had a special touch, and even a native New Yorker could be somewhat wide-eyed in the City of Lights. That was An American in Paris. Andres Orozco Estrada conducted the Houston Symphony.
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0: Sabina Meyer, front and center with Iona Brown and the Academy of St. Martin in the Fields in this clarinet concerto by Johann Stamitz.

0: the B-flat clarinet concerto by Johann Stamitz. Sabina Meyer was the soloist. Iona Brown conducted the Academy of St. Martin in the Fields.
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0: If I said Disney and music, you might reasonably think about the Sherman Brothers, who scored so many Disney films. But this one predates the Shermans. This might just be, I'm not sure, but this might just be the first animated feature-length film by Disney. Dates from 1937. I'm Mindy Rattner. Frank Churchill wrote the music for Snow White. It's coming up on Your Classical Discoveries. And you're always invited to sing along, as with this music by Harold Arlen.

Harold Arlen's timeless tune from The Wizard of Oz, Over the Rainbow. La Pietà was led by violinist Angèle Dubois. It's always nice to have company for classical music. I'm Mindy Rantner. I'm glad I have yours on this Saturday. It's the 3rd of October, and being Saturday,

experiences synesthesia, and so he hears music and sees color at the same time. Bright blue music coming up later on in the hour. Robert Burns, the national poet of Scotland, lived about the same lifespan, give or take a few years, as Mozart. And one of his best known lyrics, and maybe he wrote the tune too, I'm not sure, was "My Love is Like a Red, Red Rose."

My Love is Like a Red, Red Rose by Robert Burns. Scottish violinist Nicola Benedetti front and center with Rory MacDonald and the BBC Scottish Symphony. Well, it's astonishing when you think about it how music can take us anywhere. And this next music takes us to that area of China known as Shanbei. Its countryside is filled with red flowers in bloom.

Jiang Yiwen's masterful arrangement of Red Flowers in Bloom by Qi Liu, a recording by the Shanghai Quartet. It's all about color on your classical discoveries. And this next music was written for the 1937 Disney animated film Snow White and the Seven Dwarfs.

0: The Snow White and the Seven Dwarfs fantasy. It's music from Frank Churchill's score for the 1937 film. Arthur Fiedler conducted the Boston Pops.
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0: Okay, dark isn't exactly a color, but when it gets to be just the right amount of dark, then the colors of daylight become more monochromatic. This is music by Kurt Weill on your Classical Discoveries. It's called Lady in the Dark.

Some terrific tunes in Kurt Weill's score for Lady in the Dark, a 1941 Broadway musical with lyrics by Ira Gershwin, the book, and direction by Moss Hart. Maybe the first musical ever to delve into the subject of psychoanalysis. Robert Russell Bennett arranged Kurt Weill's music, that recording by Myron Alsop and the Bournemouth Symphony Orchestra.

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Ralph Graves made an arrangement of Ralph Vaughan Williams's Fantasia on Green Sleeves.

It's such a gorgeous tune, and English composer Raphael Williams was inspired to compose that fantasia on green sleeves. The strings and harp of the new Queen's Hall Orchestra, conducted by Barry Wordsworth, in an arrangement by Ralph Graves. And we have music by a composer of our time. He is American Michael Torkey, and this is one of his most colorful pieces. It's called Bright Blue Music.

0: the fruits of synesthesia. Bright Blue Music by Michael Torkey. David Zinman conducted the Baltimore Symphony.
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4: There's a very specific kind of movie music that does something slightly deceptive. You hear it and you think, oh, that's classical music. Maybe it sounds like Mozart. Maybe Brahms. Maybe something you vaguely remember from a concert hall or a movie you saw years ago. And then you look it up and you realize it's not classical music at all. Hi, I'm Haley Taylor, and on this episode of The Soundtrack, we're talking about film scores that sound like they belong to classical music, but don't. Music that borrows the language of classical tradition, the structure, the harmony, the orchestration, but it is entirely original music. And sometimes so convincing, you can't quite tell where the past ends and the present begins. We need to begin, though, and we're going to start in Venice. The Anonymous Venetian is a film built around memory, illness, and a relationship that feels like it's already slipping away.
5: The film follows an oboe player who is affected by an incurable disease. He arranges to meet his wife, who is now living with another man in another city, but he does not tell her about his condition. They walk through the streets and channels of Venice. They remember the happy times when they lived together. She is in blissful ignorance about his illness. He has to play a concert piece, recently discovered but with no known composer. It's called The Anonymous Venetian, hence the title. So the film's musical score, composed by Stelvio Cipriani, is classical music, and yet it's not. It does use an adagio, which is often attributed to the Venetian composer Benedetto Marcello. In reality, the author of the Concerto for Oboe and Strings in D minor was his brother Alessandro. But Cipriani also has to build the whole score around this idea. A classical musician longing for the past and looking ahead into a future that he cannot join.
4: That blurring is the point. The film itself is about memory, about trying to hold on to something that's already fading. The music doesn't separate the past and the present. It lets them overlap and soften. It's a fantastic film score, one that I'm excited to start out the show with today. This is music from The Anonymous Venetian.

a film that follows a terminally ill Venetian orchestra musician named Enrico, who invites his former wife, Flaria, to visit him in Venice. That featured classical music, like that piece by Marcello that we mentioned earlier, the Oboe Concerto, but also an original score by Stelvio Cipriani, who had to mimic this classical sound, as, again, this film was about a musician and an orchestra. And it's a fantastic film score, one of my favorites. And that's the idea today, covering original film music that has to mimic or is connected to a classical music sound. So if The Anonymous Venetian is about love remembered, this next film is about love just beginning. This is A Little Romance. It follows two teenagers who meet in Paris and fall into something that feels bigger than they understand. They travel, they chase this idea of love, guided in part by an older man played by Laurence Olivier, who feels like he's stepped out of another era entirely. And that's the tone of the film. It's not ironic, it's not cynical, it's very earnest, which is harder to pull off in the soundtrack than you think. Because first love in movies often tip into sentimentality or gets undercut by the realism. A Little Romance does neither. It treats young love as something almost sacred. The composer is Georges Delerue, who's often described as the most Mozartian of film composers. And when you hear his music, it's obvious to see why. The melodies are elegant and effortless, almost impossibly graceful. And what's fascinating is that nothing is borrowed here. There's no quotation, there's no adaptation, just original music that really feels like it belongs to that classical era. And in a film about first love, it almost makes sense. Because first love has that timeless feeling, slightly removed from reality. Delerue doesn't modernize the feeling, he really elevates it. So let's listen to it now. This is A Little Romance.

a composer who was often described as one of the most Mozartian film composers. I think you can hear why within that film score. That was Georges Delarue with A Little Romance. Now we scale up. This is The English Patient, a film that feels like it was built out of memory. It moves through time in a nonlinear way, shifting between a burned man and a monastery at the end of World War II and the past that led him there. There's a love affair, a betrayal, a landscape that feels endless and yet somehow suffocating. Directed by Anthony Minghella, the film asks you to piece it together emotionally, not logically, and the music follows that same philosophy. Composer Gabriel Jared writes one of the most gorgeous film scores. It's full-bodied and lush and driven by expansive string writing that feels very romantic, of the romantic era of classical music. Listeners often compare it to Ray Vaughan Williams or the music of Richard Strauss, and that comparison makes sense. The score feels like it could exist outside the film in a concert hall, and yet it's entirely shaped by the story, that tension between something timeless and something deeply personal.

Music that lives in the middle of something timeless and deeply personal. Music that listeners compared to Ray Vaughan Williams or the work of Richard Strauss, a very romantic era sounding score. Music of Gabriel Jared, that was from The English Patient, which is what we're covering today on the soundtrack, this idea of classical music in film, but not actual classical music, music that sounds like it could fit the classical era, but not actual classical music, and that it's not written by a classical composer. It's original music, but it feels like it could fit within the world of classical music. And if there's one film that fully commits to this idea, it's The Red Violin. Because here, the protagonist isn't a person, it's a violin. The film follows the instrument as it moves through centuries, across continents, through different owners, each story ending, the violin continuing. So the music has to do something almost impossible. It has to evolve, historically and stylistically. Composer John Corigliano, a Pulitzer Prize-winning concert composer, creates a score that shifts across different periods, Baroque, classical, romantic, each carefully styled and rendered. It's detailed enough that you could mistake it for authentic music of those eras. And yet, it's entirely original. That's what makes it so impressive. Corigliano isn't imitating, he's really creating something with its own identity. The music belongs to each period, but also to the film, maintaining a consistent voice throughout, just like the violin itself.

film music that takes the idea of today's show and really makes it the structure of the film. Music that sounds like the past, but also becomes the present. That was The Red Violin, music of John Corigliano, who had to create a score that shifts between different historical periods, the Baroque, the Classical, and the Romantic, as the story follows, not a person, but one violin. We have one more score as we chase this idea, an idea of an original score sounding very much like classical music, although it's original. And I think this next one counts as well, Bram Stoker's Dracula, which might be the most immediately convincing example. The music feels so large, so romantic, that you don't even question it. Composer Wojciech Kilar writes for a massive orchestra with bold strings and heavy brass and dark dramatic harmonies. It sounds like it belongs to the 19th century, like something written alongside the literature that it inspired. That's intentional. I think Dracula is built on a Gothic tradition, and the music fully commits to that world. It doesn't modernize it, it reinforces it. And because of that, the film itself feels older than it is, as if it's always existed in that space.

Music from Bram Stoker's Dracula. That was music of composer Wojciech Kilar, who's writing this unbelievably romantic score, something that sounds almost Wagnerian in its scope. And that's why it's the perfect film to finish out today's episode, which is music that sounds like it could be classical music, but it is not. It's original film music. So why does this work? Why write music that sounds like it comes from the past? Well, part of it is storytelling. Certain emotions, romance, tragedy, longing, are already embedded into the musical language of classical music. We recognize them instantly. But I think something deeper is happening too. When music feels familiar, we trust it. We accept the world of the film more easily. We don't question it. And that allows composers to do something powerful. They can place us inside of a story before we even realize we've entered it. I hope you have enjoyed this episode today, and I hope that you tune in again. For now, I'm Haley Taylor, and this has been The Soundtrack. The Soundtrack airs every Sunday night at 6 p.m., with a repeat airing the following Saturday, also at 6 p.m. We're WRCJ, Southeast Michigan and Southern Ontario's only all music public radio station. 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
2: 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I'm John Penny. Welcome to Jazz Fest Detroit. And the true story is that, you know, when I'm putting this show together and trying to figure out how I'm going to open the program, I try to come up with something sort of pithy or amusing to start the program with. And I thought I had it all figured out as of Thursday afternoon. And then Thursday evening, I was watching Kimmel, and he put together a collage of maybe a dozen or more local TV news anchors all explaining, October already? How the heck did that happen? Which kind of blew my thing out of the water. So I'll simply say that, yeah, it's October. Happens every year at this time.

That's the Reed Hoysen Project on Jazz Fest Detroit. Reed plays the drums, with Keith Best on reeds, Billy Test on the piano, Hendrik Merkens playing the harmonica there. He also plays the vides, and Tony DePaulis playing the bass. A tune called Sammy's Hat. I don't know who Sammy is, but I guarantee his hat is good looking. Anyway, from the record, came out in 2025, called In Your Dreams. Before that, from 1946, it was the Charlie Parker Septet, which was with Miles Davis on trumpet, Lucky Thompson on tenor, Dodo Mamorosa on the piano, Arvin Garrison on the guitar, Vic McMillan on bass, Roy Porter on the drums. And we started out with a four freshman from 1959, Bobby Troup's tune that was called This October, because, yes, indeed, it is October.

Yeah, there's nothing really fancy going on there. There's no big pyrotechnics. It's just kind of laying in the pocket and playing a blues in F. That's the name of the tune. There is a Brazilian flavor to it since the guitarist Diego Figueiredo is from Brazil and recorded it down there with Talio Figueiredo playing the bass, Anderson Matos on the drums, and Vera Cabral on harp and conga, and Guy Reese playing keyboards. Name of the record is Horse Blues. That was not. Again, that was simply a blues in F. Before that, from 1958, the Cal Jader Sextet, and what a heck of a sextet it was, with Stan Getz playing the saxophone, Vince Guaraldi on the piano, Eddie Duran on the guitar, Scott LaFaro on the bass, and Billy Higgins on the drums. Name of that tune was The Ginza Samba. John Penny with you on Jazz Fest Detroit this first Saturday night of October, a beautiful one. It's crisp and pleasant outside. Sun's going down earlier, but that's the way it is, you know. And we'll keep the music flowing for you till 10 o'clock this evening. This is brand new from Brantford Marsalis.

On Jazz Fest Detroit, that's Olivia Van Gore. She's one of ours. She's wonderful. I saw her. She had a hit with the Bebop Spartans down at the Jazz Festival. And the name of the record tells you where her sense of humor and just her sensibility comes from. Don't Be Mad at Me. That's the name of the record. We listened to a tune called Sweetness, featuring Adam Mosley on the piano, Samuel Chase Harris on the drums, David Zwolinski. Samuel was playing the bass, and David Zwolinski is playing the drums. James Corey on the saxophone. And a great piece of music. I hope you enjoyed it. It made me smile. Before that, it was Branford Marcellus and the Quartet. This is the record that he just released with Diane Reeves that's called Dedicated to You, and it's dedicated to the John Coltrane and Johnny Hartman sessions. But that's one of the tunes Coltrane wrote that the Quartet played without Diane. I'll maybe play some of the Diane stuff later on. But anyway, it was a tune called Big Nick. John Penny with you on a Saturday night, just celebrating the season and having fun with the music. Recently, Mac Avenue Records acquired the catalog of Strata East Records. Not our Strata. This is Strata East from New York. But they put out a lot of wonderful material, and they just reissued the first record that Charles Tolliver, trumpetist, put out as a leader. And it, it's got a fairly hefty band. Gary Bartz playing the saxophone, Herbie Hancock on the piano, Ron Carter on the bass, Joe Chambers playing the drums. This one's called Lil's Paradise.

Charles Tolliver, playing the trumpet from his first recording as a leader, with Gary Bartz on the saxophone, Herbie Hancock on the piano, Ron Carter on bass, and Joe Chambers on the drums. If you're going to lead a group for the first time, can't think of many better than that. 1968 was the year, just reissued by Mack Avenue Records from Strata East, Right Now and Then. And the name of that tune was Lil's Paradise. You're listening to Jazz Fest Detroit.

0: On Jazz Fest Detroit, new music from Ulysses Owens with Generation Y. And they call this record kind of grunge. I mean, they do It Smells Like Teen Spirit on here in a tune called The Touch Me, I'm Sick. But the name of that one was Spoon Man. Featured Benny Banach III playing the trumpet, along with Casey Benjamin on the saxophone, Thomas Milovac and Langston Hughes, with Tyler Bullock and Dan Wilson were rounding out the group. Before that, it was brand new music from Stephen Harris and Blackout. Legacy Dances, the name of the new record, with Christian Sands on the piano, Desron Douglas on the bass, Terrence Gully on the drums, Casey Benjamin, once again, on the saxophone. John Penny with you on Jazz Fest Detroit. 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
0: And I do want to thank all of you who support the radio station, whether it's by, you know, giving cars or trucks or land or, you know, a few bucks here and there. We couldn't do it without you. And we're going to have an official fundraiser in a couple of weeks. It's the fall, and we do that twice a year. But really, anytime the spirit moves you, just go to the website and let us know that you're there. Give us a little monetary doink, if you will. Right now, we're going to take you back to the legendary Serengeti Ballroom in 1993. Playing the organ is Winston Walls, and he's not alone.
2: 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I'm so proud to have him with me tonight. Brother Jack McDuff is one of the giants out here, you know. But I'm a giant killer.
3: I asked him to call the governor earlier tonight, try to get clemency.
2: We've been doing this for a long time. I love Brother Jack, and I wish y'all would give him and the band a big round of applause. Thank you, gentlemen.